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0: I'm talking about. 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David Crowder, man, I saw the light. The river.
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1: 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Maybe they're not athletic, but they thrive scholastically, or maybe they're challenged in both of those areas, but they show promise as a chef, or maybe they're just good at fixing things, and you can highlight that. It's important that you don't let your son or daughter, who seems to always win, though, rub it in. Help them become humble and courteous winners, pointing out that at any moment, their gift can be taken away.
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12: River Weather. Well, it looks clear. We'll be in the mid-50s. We'll have high pressure parked overhead on Tuesday, so it looks like a nice day. Lots of sun and pretty warm. We're in the upper 80s. Next cold front starts to move in on Tuesday night with a few showers. Rain is possible on Wednesday. I'm meteorologist Steve Hamilton on Uplifting and Encouraging the River.
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2: If this seems a little bit weird, please forgive me, but hey, if you've been listening to the show for a little
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2: while,
3: people expect it.
2: You're already ready for this. Just think about, what if we could put on glasses that would help us see, like, Jesus sees the world when you read about him in the Gospels and stuff?
3: Mm-hmm.
2: I think, again, it's kind of sci-fi, but like, you could scan all over the place and a lot of stuff would just kind of fade away. Like, opportunities to dominate.
3: Yeah.
2: Opportunities to climb something, mm-hmm. be better than people.
3: Yeah.
2: Like, achievements to unlock. Things would just start to gray out. And then
3: you'd see people.
2: Yeah, the people would start glowing.
3: Yes.
2: I just have a hunch. Like, the more we become like him, that's more how we would see stuff.
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7: J.T. Jester on the importance of community today on Making Your Life Count.
6: We all are going to have our ups and downs along the way. And so with those ups and downs, you're going to fall. And when you fall, you've got to learn how to get back up. And this is actually a great lesson that I learned on one of my adventures. I have a passion for the outdoors, like I've said, but one of my favorite things to do is skiing.
7: JT says a mentor in his life taught him much about faith and sharing.
6: One of the gentlemen who is a ski coach of mine and became a great mentor of mine, the first time I had met him, I had been skiing for years before that, but on our adventure up the chairlift, he says, JT, we're going to learn how to fall today. And I look at him and in my head, I'm like, why are we going to learn to fall today? And he says, you know, when we get to the top of the slope here, we get up to the edge and he says, okay, JT, you're going to follow after me. You fall to the left, fall to the right. And I continue after him. I fall to the left, I fall to the right, and I get back up each time. And then, you know, when you look at that, what did it teach me in the skiing side of things? It taught me how to prevent falling. And if I did fall, how to properly try to, you know, attempt to correct things so that you didn't get injured.
7: No matter where or how you have struggled, God can use those experiences to make a difference.
6: I looked at that, and you think about it, it's so true to life too. You need to learn how to fall, and you need to have that individual in your life that's going to help pick you back up. And that starts with God.
7: Those are great reminders. Look for mentors in your life to help you in your faith journey and share your experiences with others and see how God will work.
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4: It looks clear. We'll be in the mid-50s. We'll have high pressure parked overhead on Tuesday, so it looks like a nice day. Lots of sun and pretty warm. We're in the upper 80s. Next cold front starts to move in on Tuesday night with a few showers. Rain is possible on Wednesday. I'm meteorologist Steve Hamilton on Uplifting and Encouraging the River.
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4: Well, it looks clear. We'll be in the mid-50s. We'll have high pressure parked overhead on Tuesday, so it looks like a nice day. Lots of sun and pretty warm. We're in the upper 80s. Next cold front starts to move in on Tuesday night with a few showers. Rain is possible on Wednesday. I'm meteorologist Steve Hamilton on Uplifting and Encouraging Rivers.
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6: The

Everybody's got that hurt, they wish that never happened. 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
1: So I'm going to mention this because it may be you, too, that I'm talking about. I don't need to go on about myself at all, but it is an ongoing struggle, and that's depression, and I've been struggling with it lately. It comes in waves, and it's gone, and sort of, then it's back. But all this to say, I got to tell you, like, there are some people, maybe you know one of these people. If you're not one of these people, maybe you know one, but there's some people who are just not naturally happy. Not naturally. It's hard. Like, I don't smile easily, believe it or not. I love to joke around and stuff, but there's something deep down there that just doesn't naturally beam like Sherry does, for instance, like with this happiness. And I want to say that because, even though I'm struggling with that right now, I got to tell you something. I still have joy. I'm very joyful, and it changes everything, even in the midst of it. And joy, again, is just a sense of well-being, regardless of circumstances. It's because I'm thankful. I am simultaneously, like, I feel this way, but you know what? I got so much to be thankful for. It's unbelievable. I have that. I have this joy thing, and I have this thankfulness thing. And I wanted to mention it to you because if you do struggle with it, I want to encourage you at least to really get into this gratitude thing, where you can even look at your feelings, you look how you're doing, and go, hey, I got so much to be thankful for. And look at it realistically and say, yeah, I'm feeling this way, but that's not the end of the story, is it?
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2: Looks clear. We'll be in the mid-50s. We'll have high pressure parked overhead on Tuesday, so it looks like a nice day. Lots of sun and pretty warm. We're in the upper 80s. Next cold front starts to move in on Tuesday night with a few showers. Rain is possible on Wednesday. I'm meteorologist Steve Hamilton on Uplifting and Encouraging the River.
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1: Faith and fear are the two polarizing effects that influence and tug you one direction or the other. Your faith will tell you this is what you need to do. Your fear will tell you this is what you don't need to do. Your faith will tell you step out. Your fear will tell you what if things go wrong. Your faith will tell you obey God. Your fear will tell you you better follow your own conceived ideas, because what if God's way doesn't work out? It's the pool of faith and the pool of fear.
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3: This is Ann Graham Lotz with Daily Light for Daily Living. Years ago, my mother was invited to a very prestigious dinner party in London, England. She discovered that the older gentleman seated beside her was the former head of Scotland Yard. Fascinated, she respectfully began to probe him for anecdotes. He revealed that the department under his authority had included those for forgery and counterfeiting. She surmised that he must have spent a lot of time studying counterfeits, but he said, "On the contrary, Mrs. Graham, I spent all of my time studying the genuine thing. That way, when I saw a counterfeit, I could immediately detect it." Listen to me. Jesus said in John chapter 16, verse 13, "The Holy Spirit of truth will guide us into all truth." If you and I want to be able to detect counterfeit truth, we need to immerse ourselves in the real thing. We need to saturate ourselves in the truth of the Word of God. This is Ann Graham Lotz.
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0: Uplifting and encouraging. The River.

0: Are you ever tempted to unplug from other believers?
1: Well, I got tired of just jumping from church to church to church. Now, it's just me and God.
0: Can you have an independent relationship with God without other people? Here's the way I look at it. It'd be pretty foolish for me to go walking alone late at night in a dangerous part of town. But it would be different if I were with a group that included some big guys who could protect me. As I pursue holiness, I'm weak and have a lot of limitations. So God has put people in my life to protect me and to help me grow. Disconnecting from God's people, from the church, would make me as vulnerable as a sheep away from its flock. As you grow in holiness, be sure you stay plugged into the lives of other believers in your local church. Their prayer and accountability can protect you when you're weak. With Seeking Him, I'm Nancy DeMoss Wagamuth.
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0: work schedules. In the middle of it all, thanks for taking some time for encouragement.
1: Uplifting and encouraging the river. I remember.

0: The French have a saying that puts the blame squarely where it belongs. They say, when a secret is revealed, it is the fault of the man who confided it. Did you get that? If someone tells one of your secrets, don't blame the person who spilled the beans, blame yourself. The Bible also has a saying about secrets. Proverbs 25 verse 9 says, "Debate your case with your neighbor and do not disclose the secret to another." That is, if you have something important to say, tell it only to the person it involves and no one else. Do not tell sensitive information to insensitive people. This is David Jeremiah encouraging you to get on the road to new life. 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
2: Michelangelo's statue of David is one of the world's most famous works of art. This sculpture depicts, in lifelike detail, a young, strong David with a stone in his hand as he prepares to slay the giant. A huge chunk of marble that Michelangelo used to create David had previously been rejected by at least two other Italian sculptors. They complained that the marble was full of veins and too porous. Michelangelo saw a masterpiece in that highly flawed chunk of rock. You know, we're like that statue, full of flaws like anger, hate, pride, and stubbornness, to name a few. God calls this sin. Jesus died on the cross to pay the penalty for your sin. 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

0: Sports. I didn't even think about it until I was already actively sliding. Ouch. Yeah, let's just say not a happy day to be my right leg. I scraped myself up pretty good. But the good thing is, I got it. So even though I did get a little bit of a battle scar, it seems like a good idea at the time, okay?
1: This is Raising Godly Boys with Mark Hancock.
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3: Leviticus 25 describes the year of Jubilee, a sacred reset that came every 50 years. Hi, I'm Rob West with another Faith and Finance Minute. 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
0: Uplifting and encouraging. The River.

0: And you might be like, your jaw might be on the floor right now. I don't understand it either. I wish I liked it. I really do. I do like hamburgers though, but it's really just a texture thing. And it really also doesn't help that I sat at my kitchen table when I was a kid and my mom made me eat enough of the meatballs that she made before I could leave. So I was sitting at the table alone. So maybe there is some trauma with that as well. And now it's just burned into my mind that, ugh, ground beef, gross, no meatballs, no meatloaf, none of that. 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
1: I'm Bryce Johnson with this Unpacking It Sports and Faith Minute. 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
2: A friend of mine told me he enjoyed perfect vision for years. 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

0: Thanks so much for listening to Ohio's Home for Jesus Music. I'm producer Mike, and I'm so glad that you're here on the river. Here's Steph Schleter with Valley of Worship.
1: I have found the deepest loss. I have questioned if you could. And when it led me to the cross, only then I understood that even in the ruthless pain.

0: uplifting and encouraging the river. I'm producer Mike, and I'm definitely not avoiding any of those palette of a child accusations. Yeah, I don't think I can defend myself very well, so help me feel less alone in being a picky eater. What makes you a picky eater? You can call or text 800-609-1049. Shelly, what is that for you?
1: Hi, Mike. What makes me a little bit of a picky eater is everyone loves olives, and I think they should be illegal.
0: Is it a like taste thing, a texture thing?
1: The smell, the look, the ones with the little red, they look like eyeballs.
0: Yeah.
1: And olive bars in grocery stores, they used to have them. And I would walk all the way a different way to get around it. I would not go near it.
0: Yeah, olives are a thing that I feel like I should like, but I don't like them either. I try to like them, but I just can't get behind it. It's too weird tasting.
1: Oh, well, good. I thought I was the only one. Everyone always goes crazy.
0: Yeah, you're not the only one. You can count on a Gen Z like me to be picky and not like vegetables.
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3: 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I'm Joe Everett. Soybeans bounced back yesterday with November futures up 7.75 cents to 13.04 1/4. But demand is still a concern with soybean export inspections at 24.7 million bushels last week. New marketing year inspections are running 16% behind last year. As we turn to wheat, prices moved lower yesterday with December Kansas City wheat down 6 cents to 792.5. Wheat export inspections improved to 16.8 million bushels, but they're still 28% behind last year's pace. USDA expects wheat exports to fall another 15% this marketing year. Thanks for joining us and have a great morning, everyone. I'm Joe Everett, and you're listening to the Ohio Agnet.
4: I think the power of it is the fact that our stories are continuously being written here on Earth.
5: JT Jester on the importance of community. Today on Making Your Life Count.
4: We all are going to have our ups and downs along the way. And so with those ups and downs, you're going to fall. And when you fall, you've got to learn how to get back up. And this is actually a great lesson that I learned on one of my adventures. I have a passion for the outdoors, like I've said, but one of my favorite things to do is skiing.
5: JT says a mentor in his life taught him much about faith and sharing.
4: One of the gentlemen who is a ski coach of mine and became a great mentor of mine, the first time I had met him, I had been skiing for years before that, but on our adventure up the chairlift, he says, JT, we're going to learn how to fall today. And I look at him and in my head, I'm like, why are we going to learn to fall today? And he says, you know, when we get to the top of the slope here, we get up to the edge and he says, okay, JT, you're going to follow after me. You fall to the left, fall to the right. And I continue after him. I fall to the left, I fall to the right, and I get back up each time. And then, you know, when you look at that, what did it teach me in the skiing side of things? It taught me how to prevent falling. And if I did fall, how to properly try to, you know, attempt to correct things so that you didn't get injured.
5: No matter where or how you have struggled, God can use those experiences to make a difference.
4: I looked at that, and you think about it, it's so true to life too. You need to learn how to fall, and you need to have that individual in your life that's going to help pick you back up. And that starts with God.
5: Those are great reminders. Look for mentors in your life to help you in your faith journey and share your experiences with others and see how God will work.
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7: 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Psalm 91:4 really hit me the other day. 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
2: And here's a happy heart story for you. Sometimes the simplest traditions end up meaning the most. And that's what happened with Buzz. Years ago, when his daughter Rosie went off to summer camp, he started writing her a letter every single day.
1: That's cute.
2: I know. And then he just kept going through college, through life, even after she moved back home.
1: Every day?
2: Kept writing those letters.
1: Wow, dude.
2: Recently, Rosie thought, why keep this just between the two of them? So she shared it on TikTok asking if anyone else might want a letter from her dad.
1: Oh, no way.
2: I know. And thousands said yes. And that's how the Dad Letter Project was born.
1: Aww.
2: So now Buzz spends his day sending heartfelt, funny, and encouraging notes to people all across the country, many who have never received that type of letter from a father figure before. So he said he's a little behind, about 3,000 letters to go.
1: Okay.
2: But,
1: I get it, dude.
2: But he's doing it one letter at a time, reminding people they're seen and that they are loved. And that's a happy heart story for you.
3: So in your house, do you say our daughter-in-law or our daughter?
4: For Family Life Blended, here's Ron Deal.
3: You know, words have meaning. And when parents talk about their daughter-in-law, they're talking about the woman their son married. She's family now, but she's not blood. It works the other way, too. She's your mother-in-law, not mom. But then some people do call each other daughter or mom. I guess it just depends upon their relationship. Well, the same is true in stepfamilies. Even when a mom is a stepmom to one of the children, the dad might say to the kids, "Mom texted and dinner's in the oven." They know who he's talking about, right? Yeah, it can be a bit awkward at first, but the secret is keep talking and defining what you mean. Eventually, it's all just part of being family. For Family Life Blended, I'm Ron Deal.
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5: Do you ever feel like a loser? 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In those moments, the only thing that shakes me out of my stupor is the reminder of who I really am. 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
12: The River Weather.
13: Keeping it dry and warm today, wall-to-wall sunshine or high mid to upper 80s. Front starting to move in and stray thunderstorms forming late tonight or low upper 60s.
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1: and its lows, but you're not alone in that journey.
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2: I used

0: house.
1: You can't ask that when you're talking about a bathroom.
2: Typically, though, I have my son still is at home. Typically, I'm the only female in the house, and I am the only one that replaces the toilet paper roll.
1: See, that way you can do it the way you want.
3: I've learned that under is definitely not the popular opinion.
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3: However, it's not by choice. It's just by which way I'm holding it.
1: It is by you. You're choosing to not care. 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
3: I just don't care.
2: A lot of people don't really care. It is a little thing, but
3: 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And so I want to try to respect it. So thank you for sharing your opinion.
2: So what does your husband say, over or under?
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2: 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If it's important to him, that can be one of his jobs.
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2: And he can just do it the rest of your marriage, right?
3: Amen to that. 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
8: There are times in life when God seems absent, but He never is. You know, we're going through life and there are times we sense the presence of the Lord. There are times when we see the hand of God. And then there are other times when we don't feel God's presence and we wonder, has God abandoned us? And the answer is never. He never has and He never will. Jesus said, I will never leave you or forsake you. Maybe you're at a point in life where you're saying, I don't feel like God is with me at all. I feel as though I'm all alone. Well, let me just say this. If you are not a Christian, God is with you in a broad sense. Because God is omnipresent. God is everywhere. You can call on God wherever you are. But there's a difference between God being with you and God being in you. That's really what being a Christian is. It's having Christ live inside of you. Maybe your life isn't making sense to you right now, but I'm telling you, God can step in and change everything, and you'll never be alone again. Jesus Christ, who died on the cross for your sin and absorbed God's wrath in your place and rose again from the dead, is here with you, standing at the door of your life, and He's knocking. And He is saying, if you'll hear His voice and open the door, He'll come in. Have you asked Him to come in yet? He will right now. He's just a prayer away.
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2: wait, what?
3: Josh, what did you find on the interwebs today?
0: Well, you know, some of the elites want us to eat like grasshoppers and crickets and stuff instead of meat, right?
3: What?
0: Well, so they've gone further. Universities and startup research companies around the globe, they're trying to find microbes that could be used as food. Said another way, Hannah, they want you to eat bacteria.
3: Ew.
0: And algae.
3: And like it.
0: And like it. Ew. I saw a picture of this. It looked like old mac and cheese.
3: No,
0: like
3: it was, ruin mac and cheese for me.
0: It was like curdled. It was so nasty. So I think we're officially just trying to bring Jesus back sooner.
3: Yeah.
0: They have a... There's a company called Solar Foods that's kind of heading this thing up, and they have made something called Solene. It's made from bacteria. Mm-mm. It gets its energy from hydrogen. It's grown, pasteurized, dried, resulting in a yellow powder. It's about 75% protein and tastes kind of like mushrooms.
3: Is this like the yellow powder that you get in Kraft mac and cheese? Is that what it looks like?
0: Yeah, actually.
3: Should we be concerned if they already snuck in?
0: They are coming after you. The company says the ingredients in Solene are, quote, generally recognized as safe.
3: I don't like that phrase at all.
0: But I like this phrase. They made ice cream with it. So now I'm kind of intrigued.
3: Mm-mm.
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16: The River Weather.
17: Keeping it dry and warm today. Wall-to-wall sunshine, or high mid to upper 80s. Front starting to move in, and stray thunderstorms forming late tonight, or low upper 60s.
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0: This is the River Morning Show. I'm Josh. They're a powerhouse brother and sister team. They're Kane, and they are here as River Morning Show guest co-host. We are pumped about that. We're going to be here today and tomorrow ahead of their concert at Grove City Naz on Thursday. So let's begin here, shall we? You're going to learn today some things that you don't know about Kane. All right, so let's start, Taylor, with you. And by the way, if you are, as you're listening to this, Taylor's the one with the hat. Okay, Taylor's the one with the hat. Then there's Madison, and then there's Logan. Logan's the brother. Okay, so but Taylor, with the hat, go first.
1: Most people, you're going to learn today. Most people must not know. Okay, for Logan, he needs some time alone to recharge. This boy's like a test run. Okay. You know what I mean? Okay. Like, he can do it, but he needs... He got a plug in, and that plug in, so I do feel like you're very outgoing, and you are, that is your true self, but that comes at a cost.
2: Like, extroverted introvert.
0: Yeah.
1: I love planning a trip, and I almost have as much fun anticipating how the trip is going to be than even going on it.
2: Yeah.
1: I love putting it on the credit card and finding out later if you can pay for it.
2: There you go.
0: Yep.
2: Like, is that fake?
1: I'm just saying, like, speak it into existence.
2: Yes, Lord.
1: Pay it into existence.
3: Her husband's over here just like...
2: checking the credit card. Wait a minute.
3: Not good.
2: Taylor is a great party planner and host.
0: Okay.
1: Aww.
2: She rocks the house. Like, I would rather her throw my kid's birthday party than me do it. And she ticked. I mean, we just did Faith Night for the Tampa Bay Rays, and she was very integral in planning the whole thing. Yeah. You need an event planned. You're going to learn today.
0: This is the River Morning Show, and you're going to learn today with River Morning Show guest co-host Kane stepping in here today. All right, guys, keep it going.
3: I was
0: going
3: to say about Logan that, like, I'm sure when you come to our shows, you can tell that, like, he is charismatic and all that, but what they don't see is that there have been shows where Madison and I, like, it could go completely south, like, sound system, there's a storm, and I'm like, I can't go out there, or, like, something just falls over and breaks, and Logan, I mean, and he essentially can carry us on his back, go out there, he can put on the whole show, he puts both of us at ease, the band knows where we're going, so, like, it's really amazing to watch.
1: There have been a few times I will get completely wall-eyed, like, I will just look, and I'm like, I can't think of the next thing to say.
3: That's my least favorite. She'll be on stage and she'll be like...
2: She'll turn her back to the crowd as if that's not obvious. She'll be like, I forgot what I was going to say. I'm like, well, turn around and say anything else.
1: I know, but I'll just look at... I know one time I really looked at Logan and I go... Because, like, a joke that I was going to say didn't land. And then I was just like... I said help. And you can't say help on stage. Like, hey. And also, they're not going to hurt me. It's not like they have knives. So, like, it's really, I'm just like, help, 911. That I did 6-7. I did 6-7 for you, and they don't want that anymore.
2: They didn't like it.
0: Okay, let's keep this going, because I notice with each of you, you're holding a mug or a travel mug of a specific drink to get you going each and every morning, and because this is a morning show, we're going to dive more into that, what you guys hold in your hands and put in your tummies each and every morning. All right, coffee conversations in 7 minutes on the River Morning Show with guest co-host Kane. The
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10: And dry and warm today, wall-to-wall sunshine or high mid to upper 80s. Front starting to move in and stray thunderstorms forming late tonight or low upper 60s.
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0: We're Josh and Hannah. It's the River Morning Show. And faith isn't real faith until you come to the end of your rope and you let go.
1: Oof.
0: Yeah, I know. I was like, okay, I'm with you. I'm not with you anymore. Keep that two-word phrase in mind. It's let go, right? Mm-hmm. This is the way my devotional described this, and I love this devotional I'm reading. It's just hitting me between the eyes like every single day. Mm-hmm. It's so good. It said, some of us had parents who would act as our alarm clocks when we lived at home.
1: Yeah.
0: We'd tell them, hey, I need to be up by this time. And they were faithful to get us up. The only job we had was to go to sleep.
1: Right.
0: Like, it was just chill because I know mom or dad or both, they're going to handle this for me. This is the kind of response we should have in the face of anxiety, it says. And I heard another pastor one time say that anxiety is a reminder to pray.
1: Oh, that's
0: you know, it's
1: good.
0: Like when I'm
1: that's
0: worried, good. And I do this so often, I get twisted up, turned around, I look down the road of this fake future and go, this is all the terrible things that are going to happen now because of this thing I'm worried about, and I don't take it to God. But anxiety is a reminder to pray. Or in this instance, this is how we're supposed to deal with our anxiety, like a child who asks their parent for something.
1: Mm.
0: We have to go directly to our Heavenly Father and say, and I love how simple this question is, will you take care of this for me?
1: Oh, yes.
0: Yeah, because what dad or what mom would say, nah, you're on your own.
1: Oh, they'll hop right in.
0: Yeah, exactly.
1: Like, and even, gladly,
0: even
1: joyfully.
0: My teen kids or my adult daughter or whatever, something messed up and be like, can you help? Yes. I don't even care what it is. I don't care what it is. Yes, the answer is yes. Let's fix it. Let's take care of it. And that's the way God always answers. When we hold our worries or the problem and we finally remember he's right there and say, will you please take care of this for me? Will you handle this? God always answers, yes, I've got this. You can trust me. But then we get back to that last phrase. And he also says, now, let go.
1: Ooh.
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0: I am Jamie, and I am the river. I recently started being faithful with my income and donating 10%. 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
4: 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I'm Cindy Tang with Moving Moments. There she was, a deer, standing just 10 feet from me during one of my walks. And when I began taking photos, she stood there and seemed to pose for me. And right away, I remembered Psalm 42, verse 1. As the deer pants for streams of water, so my soul pants for you, my God. The psalmist wasn't writing from a place of comfort. His tears had been his food day and night. He wasn't casually seeking God either. He was desperate for him. Like a thirsty deer searching for water, his soul knew what it needed most. So today, when life is hard, don't just long for relief. Long for the Lord. Seek His presence. Thirst for His Word, because He alone can satisfy your soul. 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I'm Cindy Tang with Moving Moments. 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
11: The River Weather. Keep it in track. dry and warm today, wall-to-wall sunshine, or high mid to upper 80s. Front starting to move in, and stray thunderstorms forming late tonight, or low upper 60s.
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0: 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I'm Josh. Hannah's on maternity leave. Producer Mike is stepping in. All right. Ohio Governor Mike DeWine has declared September 25th as Dolly Parton Day. And not just because she was awesome, by the way, but because she's been awesome to Ohio's kids. Beginning in 2019, Dolly expanded her Imagination Library initiative by serving kids in all 88 Ohio counties. And all told, just for Ohio kids, she donated over 28 million books.
1: Wow.
0: Yes, she was all about literacy. Parents can still enroll their kids in the program. It's ongoing. 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Cleveland City Council got out their pencils and erasers. They have made a change to part of Lake Erie and what they're calling it.
1: Oh, no.
0: This comes because President Trump has decided to do the same thing. And so everybody's like, oh, we can do that? We're going to do that, too. They have passed a resolution renaming the easternmost and westernmost points of Cleveland's shoreline, and 2 miles into Lake Erie, they are now going to call it the Gulf of Cleveland. That's exactly the right answer.
1: I'm not calling it that when I look at Lake Erie from Cedar Point.
0: All right. No, that's okay. You just have to look very far east. I don't even know if you can see it from there. Council has also notified Apple and Google, and they expect the two tech giants to make the change on their map apps.
1: Oh, my goodness.
0: The Gulf of Cleveland.
1: If we know anything from things being named Cleveland, we know it's not very good.
0: That's sorry true. About the Browns. Yeah, all the fish are dead. Well, that was true before.
1: Yeah.
0: It was true before. And if you have missed a good part of the show today, you might not be aware. We got some guests. River artist Kane is today and tomorrow's River Morning Show guest co-hosts. We're diving in next with their brand new song, Living Water. Hear the story behind it in 7 minutes on the River Morning Show.
2: Judas wanted Jesus to rise up and become an earthly king to overthrow the Romans and make the Roman oppression go away.
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2: That is good. 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Different doesn't always mean bad. Different just means different. What Jesus's plan was, he was going to rise up. He was going to become a king, but he wasn't just after saving the people of the day. He was after eternal salvation. God's plan was so much bigger than what Judas could even fathom.
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9: weather. Keeping it dry and warm today. Wall-to-wall sunshine or high mid to upper 80s. Front starting to move in and stray thunderstorms forming late tonight, our low upper 60s.
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6: 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The

0: Relax, Mom. I'm pretending.
1: Relax. Yeah, like I was just like, man, are,
2: that's not fair.
1: Are we shrinking out?
3: Okay, yeah. my daughter would point at something, and it was referred to as a matinee.
1: Oh, matinee.
3: Oh. Can you try to guess what that is?
2: I'm thinking, and it for me, it's been so long. Hannah is better at this because she has like nieces and nephews, your all's kids' ages. And then, of course, she's got a newborn now, so she'll still be in this world for a while. Matinee. Is there any context you could give me that won't give it away?
3: We were touring out west.
2: Yeah, matinee.
3: And that's...
2: If I try to figure this out, I don't know. So
3: she just pointed because we were out in like Moab, I think.
0: Mm-hmm.
3: So it was a mountain. She had never seen anything that looked like that. So Matty.
0: I will say, growing up, I watched Bob Ross paint with my dad at night.
2: Yeah.
0: Before I go to bed. And now I do that with my girls. In fact, I have a Bob Ross painting.
2: Oh my goodness.
0: On my arm for my daughter's name is River. At one point, he referred to one of the mountains he was painting as a big old son of a gun. And so now my oldest daughter refers to mountains as a big old son of a gun. So
2: perfect. All right. So see, they've broken the ice. 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What's yours? Something your child or grandchild was trying to say. 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We'll see if we can figure it out. 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
11: Keeping it dry and warm today, wall-to-wall sunshine or high mid to upper 80s. Front starting to move in and stray thunderstorms forming late tonight, our low upper 60s.
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0: Josh on the River Morning Show. Hannah's on maternity leave, but we've got some of the best moments of the show for you now.
1: Just one thing.
2: Would you stop it already?
0: Yeah, knock it off. I tell myself that sometimes. You got to stop this. I get that you want to be a good person. And there are some easy ways you can be a good person, like holding the door for somebody. Mm-hmm. That's great. Don't stop holding the door for someone. But you can't stop holding the door for them if they're 100 feet away.
3: Oh, yeah. It's real awkward. You don't know what to do, though.
0: I oftentimes decide too late, and I accidentally let it, like, slam in their face. It's like, well, I'm going to go ahead and go in. And then it's like a slow shutting door. And by the time they get there, it's like right at their nose.
3: Yeah.
0: Like, I am so sorry.
3: The worst situation is when you feel like you should hold the door open for someone, but you're trying to go get seated at a restaurant.
0: Yeah.
3: So you want to be in front of the large group.
0: That's when you hip check them into the bushes. Yeah. Like, nope. Not today.
3: I don't know if that's the answer.
0: All right. So, like, holding the door for somebody too far away, just go ahead and let it shut. Because it involuntarily commits both you and the walker to an awkward speed walk smile combo. Nobody was prepared for that.
4: When children struggle in school, it's easy to think of challenges like attention, motivation, or even learning disabilities. But sometimes the real issue is much simpler and often overlooked. Their vision. Studies show that as much as 80% of what a child learns in the classroom is presented visually. If a child can't see the board clearly, struggles to follow words on a page, or experiences eye strain, learning becomes much harder. Regular eye exams are essential because many vision problems aren't obvious. Kids may not even realize they're seeing the world differently. They might complain of headaches, rub their eyes often, or avoid reading altogether. So without checking vision, the root cause may remain hidden. The good news? Early detection and correction can transform a child's learning experience because when children can see clearly, they can learn confidently. 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
11: River Weather. We are warming up to the mid to upper 80s for Central Ohio today. Lots of sun. Now a front starting to move our way. Stray thunderstorms with it late tonight to low upper 60s. And then scattered showers and thunderstorms in the forecast for Wednesday. A few thunderstorms Wednesday night and more chances by Thursday. I'm meteorologist Jennifer Naramore on Uplifting and Encouraging the River.
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0: All right, guys, we referenced this at the end of You're Gonna Learn Today. You're each holding a coffee beverage of some sort. So what is your go-to? Because this is a morning show and we got to get going. So what's your get-going beverage of choice?
1: Taylor's on something right now.
2: That's like a mini heart attack.
3: Okay. I like a strong coffee and I don't want much of it.
0: Uh-huh.
3: Like, I get a quad shot latte with vanilla.
0: Yeah.
3: And I know that that's going to be great. But it's like, what I really need is just two shots, but do it half as much.
0: Yeah, like a cortado-sized latte.
3: Yes.
0: Yeah.
3: Yes. Right. Or if I say, okay, can you do a cappuccino but ice? But no, that has to be steamed. It's like, I'm talking about the ratio milk. Espresso.
1: Talking about science here, man.
0: That's right.
3: This is not very complicated. I've got it where they've steamed it like a cappuccino and then put ice cubes in it. So then you get this ice froth.
0: Yeah.
3: It wasn't right.
1: Yeah, it looks like what you skim off the top of a hot tub.
3: Come on. Oh, yes. Oh, no, but yes.
0: Please, no.
1: Sorry for that visual.
0: Golly.
1: I'm pretty simple. I'd rather have shaky hands than a headache. So caffeine's good for me.
0: Yep.
1: I'm good with whatever. Pretty much all day long, I kind of just fly towards a cliff and then crash at the end of the day. But
0: excellent.
1: We have started making our own like cold foam at home.
0: Wow!
1: Because we just got used to it on tour, being able to make an iced coffee at home.
0: Diving into the super important stuff, coffee conversations and preferences here on the River Morning Show with guest co-host Kane.
1: Taylor introduced me to some fruit.
2: Yeah, I got it. So I'm a 12-ounce oat milk latte ice.
0: Yep.
2: But then if anyone has, in this order, blueberry, strawberry, or blackberry, I've even tried peach syrups for the summer.
0: Yeah.
2: It's so refreshing and so good.
1: Yeah. Let me draw the line. Boysenberry? Where's how much is
0: the rhubarb?
2: No, that is a great...
1: Rhubarb.
2: Well, I feel like if somebody was like, mango, black, or apple. No, need an apple.
3: We got a lemon.
1: Can I get an oat milk cherry tomato latte?
2: Cherry's good, too.
1: But in fall, I will say, if I pull up and somebody's got the fall spices, whatever's going on the menu, I'm like,
2: I want a little flannel.
1: Can I get a nice flannel?
0: You guys,
1: a cold scarf.
0: I right now have a candle on a warmer in my office called Channel the Flannel. Okay, like that's
1: wow. A little dirty chai tea, even I'm in. Spice me up.
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6: Mary Shalhoub says encountering God for the first time changed her life forever. Hi, I'm Mark Gothier for Crew and Making Your Life Count. Listen as Mary describes what she has come to understand in the course of her relationship with Jesus Christ.
7: I began to understand that there is the Father, Son, and Holy Spirit, and each one has a really significant role in our lives. And I realized, wow, I knew Jesus. I didn't really have, I knew the Father too, but the Father was distant to me at that time. But I never had an encounter or understanding of the Holy Spirit. I didn't know the Holy Spirit is alive and living. The Holy Spirit guides us. And it's just that, still small voice within us.
6: Mary says learning to listen to the Holy Spirit's leading in her life has been a crucial part of her faith journey as she continues to grow closer to God.
7: The Holy Spirit can speak in so many ways. Sometimes it's through other people. Sometimes it's through a knowing. And we just have to be sensitive to the Holy Spirit. And once we're aware there is a Holy Spirit, then we're more sensitive to it. And we just have, the more we lean into His voice and His guidance, the more aware you are of his presence around you. I had this powerful encounter with God, which really changed the course of my life, and it led to a lasting transformation.
6: Knowing God and following the promptings of the Holy Spirit are such powerful parts of a growing relationship with God. Do you need some help as you grow in your walk with God? Visit cru.org/life.
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0: four carts. What if that's impossible for our son or daughter? I was a student who didn't fail algebra, but the only thing I really understood was how to spell it. No matter how hard I tried, it just didn't come to me. But I could write. It came easy for me, especially after spell check was invented. Bottom line, we need to keep our expectations in line with reality, then celebrate the successes.
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2: 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I'm Joe Everett. More than 170 farmers from 13 states gathered in Iowa on Friday for the Fed Up fertilizer hearing, calling on federal officials to address rising fertilizer costs and concerns about competition in the market. Farmers say fertilizer prices have doubled and at times tripled since 2020, while major fertilizer companies have generated more than $20 billion in profits for shareholders over the past 5 years. USDA Deputy Secretary Steve Vaden told farmers the department is committed to addressing those concerns. Iowa Corn Growers Association president says farmers will continue to gather evidence and pushing for investigations until they have access to what he calls a fair and free fertilizer market. This is the Ohio Agnet.
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8: We are warming up to the mid to upper 80s for central Ohio today. Lots of sun. Now a front starting to move our way. Stray thunderstorms with it late tonight to low upper 60s. And then scattered showers and thunderstorms in the forecast for Wednesday. A few thunderstorms Wednesday night and more chances by Thursday. I'm meteorologist Jennifer Naramore on Uplifting and Encouraging the River.
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0: 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I'm Joe. 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

0: And that song, I sung to myself in the middle of the night as I was had a newborn baby at the time, my youngest. I would be holding her, trying to get some sleep myself, and I would just sing that song over and over again. Pretty much any song by For King and Country I love, but that one is very special to me because it reminds me of my friend Jenny.
1: So in your house, do you say our daughter-in-law or our daughter?
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1: You know, words have meaning. And when parents talk about their daughter-in-law, they're talking about the woman their son married. She's family now, but she's not blood. It works the other way, too. She's your mother-in-law, not mom. But then some people do call each other daughter or mom. I guess it just depends upon their relationship. Well, the same is true in stepfamilies. Even when a mom is a stepmom to one of the children, the dad might say to the kids, "Mom texted and dinner's in the oven." They know who he's talking about, right? Yeah, it can be a bit awkward at first, but the secret is keep talking and defining what you mean. Eventually, it's all just part of being family. 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

0: You know, sometimes trying to figure out what God wants you to do can be really frustrating at times. It's like, you know, he just wanted to make it obvious, give you a clear answer that takes all the guessing out of it. I'm Joe. It's Uplifting and Encouraging the River. Over the weekend, I came across a list of questions and I thought were really helpful when you're trying to make a decision. You know, like the first one is, you know, does it line up with what the Bible says? Does it look like something God would want? Is it leading me towards truth? Is it producing good things in my life? Is it pushing me towards obedience? Because I feel like sometimes we're waiting for that giant sign from God when we really need to slow down. We need to pray about it. We need to get into his word and pay attention to where this decision is going to take us. And honestly, I think sometimes the hardest thing is the question, am I willing to do what God wants, even if it's not what I want?
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0: You just don't realize how much work goes into ministry until you're married to somebody who does pastoral work. You know, even just working in a church, there's so much time and effort pastors put in. I'm Joe. It's Uplifting and Encouraging the River. And if you recognize that yourself, maybe you understand, they could use a day for some fun, all right? The Pastor Appreciation Golf Classic is presented by Elevated Integrity and Cruikshank Plumbing. It's happening Tuesday, September 29th. And it includes 9 holes of golf at Harbor Hills Country Club, a message from former OSU tight end Jake Ballard. And it's just going to be a great day. Lunch is going to be provided as well, too. Just a great day for them to relax, take some stress off, play 9 holes of golf. And you can register your pastor and staff and friends today when you text the word golf to 800-609-1049.
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3: 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I'm Ty Higgins. Today in Wyandotte County with our coverage thanks to Nature's, Brett Sampson joins me here on the fairgrounds, and we're getting shorter days, colder nights. Do you think this later crop's going to make it?
4: We're looking good. I've been looking at crops in the field. I'm going to be on a field tour tomorrow in the field here in Wyandotte County, actually, looking at corn and soybeans. So looking forward to that again. But what I've seen in the field so far, we've got the potential. And as long as we don't get a frost next week, we'll be doing just fine.
3: 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Corn is lower by 1¾ to 2. The beans up by 1¾ to 2¼. And wheat down by 2 to 3. This is the Ohio AgNet from the Wyandotte County Fair. I'm Ty Higgins reporting.
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11: We are warming up to the mid to upper 80s for Central Ohio today. Lots of sun. Now a front starting to move our way. Stray thunderstorms with it late tonight to low upper 60s. And then scattered showers and thunderstorms in the forecast for Wednesday. A few thunderstorms Wednesday night and more chances by Thursday. I'm meteorologist Jennifer Naramore on Uplifting and Encouraging the River.
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0: Okay, so there are some little things around the house that are no big deal, but once you notice them, they can drive you nuts. I'm Joe. It's Uplifting and Encouraging the River. And for me, last night I came in, I was at the fair. I came back into my house. It was probably close to 11 o'clock. And I just hear this chirping. And I found out where it was, all right? It was in our pantry. And I opened up the door to find it, to get rid of the cricket. Everything stopped. I close the door. I walk away for a few seconds. The cricket goes again. Chirp, chirp, chirp, chirp, chirp, chirp, chirp. I go back, open the door. Wouldn't stop again. It did this over and over. It's at the point where I'm standing over my kitchen pantry door open, just staring at shelves, waiting for this cricket to, like, make a noise. It got me to the point where I was like, this cricket knows exactly what it's doing. It's playing hide-and-go-seek with me. It was messing with me. And to be honest, I never even found it. It's still in my pantry somewhere. So at a certain point throughout the night, I had to just take the L on it.
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0: CeCe Winans, uplifting and encouraging the river. I'm Joe. So kids today have so much. There's, you know, they got phones at the touch. I remember when I was a kid, you'd have to, like, schedule a time to talk on the phone. And, you know, if you were dating someone, like, you know, you have your little second grade or third grade boyfriends or girlfriends or whatever, you don't dare talk about that in front of your family, you know, because their landline was in the kitchen, so you can't have a call with them. So modern kids think they have it all. They have cell phones in their pockets. They have access to all sorts of TV channels. But maybe there's that thing that they're just never going to get to experience. Like, I was thinking about in my mom's car. Remember when I was a kid? It was a workout to roll the windows down. Like, you had that crank that you just rolled and rolled and rolled and rolled and went down so slow. Eventually came down, but now it's a button. So what's coming to your mind, Barb? Thanks for calling in.
1: When I was growing up, first of all, we didn't have a television with a remote control.
0: I was my dad's remote control.
1: So we lived in the path of the airport, and we would be watching television at night and invest 20 minutes in a sitcom, and then an airplane would come over. So my sister and I would take turns. One of us would jump up, run to the television, put our ear next to the speaker, turn the volume up as loud as we could, and then tell everybody else what the last funny line was, because you would invest 22 minutes in a sitcom and miss the last line because the airplane was so loud. It was a nightly ritual.
2: Judas wanted Jesus to rise up and become an earthly king to overthrow the Romans and make the Roman oppression go away.
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2: That is good. That's not a bad desire. Oftentimes, the outcomes that we want, they're good. They're not bad desires. The problem is that Judas decided to do it his way, and he was only willing to accept an outcome that he thought was best, and he didn't pause and think that God could be doing something different and better. Different doesn't always mean bad. Different just means different. What Jesus' plan was, he was going to rise up. He was going to become a king. But he wasn't just after saving the people of the day. He was after eternal salvation. God's plan was so much bigger than what Judas could even fathom.
3: Hear more from Lisa today at FamilyMinute.org.
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0: heavy thunderstorms Wednesday night and more chances by Thursday. I'm meteorologist Jennifer Naramore on Uplifting and Encouraging the River.
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2: 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They're on the river now.

0: It's the River. I'm Joe. Thinking about the thing that your kids today will never get to experience. You know, they have almost everything, but there was something different about in the 70s, 80s, and 90s that you can just remember and be like, yeah, that was kind of cool. 800-609-1049 or on Facebook, River Middays with Joe. Jen, what are today's kids missing out on?
1: Kids of this generation will never know the pleasure, for lack of a better word, of slamming the phone down on somebody when you're mad at them. Just click and disconnect just does not have the same effect. If you get mad enough and slam your phone down, well, then it costs you a couple hundred bucks.

0: kids think they have it all, but there are some things they just flat out are missing out on. 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Adam, thank you so much for calling, and what's the thing that kids today are missing out on?
1: Our kids are missing out on the unexpected caller, hearing the phone ring and just not having any idea who is on the other end of that.
0: You know, that is so true. A few years ago, my younger cousins were trying to prank call their friends, and I was like, guys, they have caller ID. They know it's you.
1: Exactly. There's never going to be that moment of, I wonder who's on the other end of that line.
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13: I have felt the deepest loss. 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
2: 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I'm just very thankful for everything you guys do.
0: The River.

0: today thinking about the thing that we experienced growing up in the 70s, 80s, 90s that kids today will just never get to experience. I'm Joe. It's Uplifting and Encouraging the River. Suzanne, what's the thing coming to your mind?
1: The comics, the funny papers. You know, not many people, I don't get the newspaper anymore, but that was like my deal, is I would pull out the newspaper and read the comics and follow along with the stories. And then Sunday was always awesome because we had the full color pages, and they still do, but because of technology and media, we just don't get a chance to like slow down and actually read the funny papers.
0: That's a great memory. I remember sitting on my dad's lap reading the comics with him.
1: Awesome. Yep.
2: When children struggle in school, it's easy to think of challenges like attention, motivation, or even learning disabilities. 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

0: Move our way. Stray thunderstorms with it late tonight to low upper 60s. And then scattered showers and thunderstorms in the forecast for Wednesday. A few thunderstorms Wednesday night and more chances by Thursday. I'm meteorologist Jennifer Naramore on Uplifting and Encouraging the River.
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0: You know, there are some thoughts that cross your mind, they get stuck in your head. And the harder you try not to think about them, it's like the more you end up thinking about them. It's the River. I'm Joe. I have a obsessive compulsive disorder, and a lot of times, like, my mind just jumps to the absolute worst case scenarios, and I have a hard time letting it go. Like, it's just like something happens, next thing I'm thinking about everything that could possibly go wrong. And I was telling somebody about this, how exhausting it is to live like this. And they suggested something that stuck with me. They said that instead of trying so hard to stop a negative thought, replace it with something true. That means, so instead of what if everything goes wrong, it becomes, well, you know what? If it does, God is already there. Instead of I'm not enough, it's like, well, God will give me what I need. And I like that idea because sometimes the goal isn't just getting a thought out of your head. It's about putting something better in its place.
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3: St. John's United Church of Christ in Newark invites you to a night of inspiration on Friday, October 2nd at 7 p.m. Be ready for a faith-filled, grace-filled night of worship. The keynote speaker is Dr. Robert A. Schuller, former senior pastor of the Crystal Cathedral, New York Times best-selling author, and current pastor in Newport Beach, California. 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
5: 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I'm here to tell you today that by the power given to you, in the power of the Holy Spirit and in Jesus' name, that you have power to break out of everything that is holding you back that is not of God. 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
0: 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Here I

might be just the encouragement you need today to keep putting one foot in front of the other. It's new music on the river from Rachel Purcell. Keep going.

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1: 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I'm praising God for how He's using the river in the lives of people all over Ohio. 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
4: River Weather. Warming up to the mid to upper 80s for central Ohio today. Lots of sun. Now a front starting to move our way. Stray thunderstorms with it late tonight to low upper 60s. And then scattered showers and thunderstorms in the forecast for Wednesday. A few thunderstorms Wednesday night and more chances by Thursday. I'm meteorologist Jennifer Naramore on Uplifting and Encouraging the River.
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0: please save yourself from these pitfalls of fall by learning from my mistakes. I'm Haley on the River, and these are the fall mistakes I have made so that hopefully you don't have to. Number one, buying pumpkins when temperatures are still reaching the 70s and the 80s. Look, I know, it's so hard to resist. The stores start putting them out, and you think, oh, those will just look so cute on the stoop. But they turn to squirrel food or mush before you even get to Halloween, sometimes both. And hey, if you've got pumpkin money to spare, I love that for you. But I must resist. Fall mistake number two I have made so that you don't have to. Buying mums. Period. Never have I ever bought a mum that has gone on to thrive. I'll just say it like that. That might just be a me problem, but if sharing helps save a life and save you some money, then so be it. And finally, the fall mistake that I've made so that you don't have to, I literally made it today. Wearing a flannel shirt or hoodie, because you wake up in the morning and it's kind of chilly and you think, this will be cozy. And then by lunch, you are just sweating through it. I wish I could go back in time to this morning, Haley, and remind her about the concept of layers. But, you know, you live and you learn. And hey, you are a strong, smart, capable adult. You can make your own decisions, but at least you've been warned.
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4: Today, let's talk about the spiritual awakening that's happening in Cuba. Ken Cummins of Missionary Radio in Hopkinsville, Kentucky, you were in Cuba recently doing neighborhood evangelism. You saw it.
5: I did, no doubt about it, because we had two different teams. One, Santiago de Cuba, and we stayed and worked in El Cobre. And we went out with missionaries and evangelized. And the fruit of the labor that those great people are doing, those spirit-led brothers and sisters, and what happened for us, 71 people came to know the Lord Jesus Christ. And as I understand it, the majority of them have been baptized already. The other group saw 22 for a total of 93 come to know the Lord Jesus Christ.
4: And this was in just a week.
5: With one-on-one witnessing, 1 week trip. I have not seen anything like, and nor have I seen a church doing the work of the church under such difficult circumstances. They were without electricity while we were there 15 hours a day. And even they said, yeah, Brother Ken, it's kind of tough on us too.
4: It's hot.
5: It's hot.
4: Physically, it might be hot in the church, but the church is on fire.
5: Oh my, yes indeed. And it's exciting to see that they're training up leaders. They are expected to go, and they want to.
4: Well, do you have that same desire to share Jesus with others? It's exciting. To listen again to this or any past episode of Footsteps, go to twr.org/footsteps.
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12: Well, it looks clear. We'll be in the mid-50s. We'll have high pressure parked overhead on Tuesday, so it looks like a nice day. Lots of sun and pretty warm. We're in the upper 80s. Next cold front starts to move in on Tuesday night with a few showers. Rain is possible on Wednesday. I'm meteorologist Steve Hamilton on Uplifting and Encouraging the River.
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0: You know them, you love them, and this Thursday, you can be singing along live with them. I'm talking about Kane bringing the Live and In Worship Tour to Grove City Naz with special guest Jen Johnson. Even if you've seen Kane before, these nights are going to be a little bit different. I'm Haley, and I got the chance to catch up with Logan Kane to hear what's going to be so special about the Live and In Worship Tour in Columbus.
1: We grew up leading worship in the church that our parents pastored. And then as we grew up and signed a record deal and moved into more of a contemporary music space, we just felt our hearts were longing for that Sunday morning type of feeling. I feel my heart come alive in worship. And with that, we wanted to very thoughtfully and prayerfully invite people that we felt like could help us shepherd the space. So I'm excited for Jen to be there, and I won't give away too much, but I will say that maybe 2 years ago, I felt like God had laid it on my heart that, you know, if we were playing for an hour and a half, I felt like there was not a single minute out of those 90 that was unaccounted for. I felt like there was really no wiggle room for the Holy Spirit to have His way. So I'm sort of singing a song about a God that I'm not really inviting. And with that, you know, I felt like God was saying to me, you know, don't ask me to bless something that I'm not getting to be a part of. And that was very eye-opening for me. And so that is part of it, is just feeling like, okay, God, we really want to submit to what you have for Ohio and what you have, you know, at each step along the way. And so I think a part of it is going to be, we will be as a community all day seeking God for what He's wanting to say. I just have so much testimony from when we first started doing this about God giving very specific words that were very meaningful to specific people. Mm-hmm. And it just started to birth this vision in the three of us, like, okay, well, what if we go all the way in on that? Why don't we just ask God what He wants mm-hmm. for tonight and who He wants? And I feel like in that way, you know, if you're on the fence about coming, I would encourage you to come, because, you know, this group of people, this set list, these songs, these words, this is the only time that it's going to be this way for us. And I really love the idea of that daily bread, that dependence on God. So we will have parts of the set that are rehearsed and practiced and scripted. And then there's going to be a large part of the night that's going to be just entirely spontaneous, and I'm really excited for that.
0: I'm excited too. And look, it is not too late for you to be at the Live and In Worship Tour with Kane this Thursday. 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
13: We have a little rain coming up tomorrow and into Thursday. For now, we'll stay clear overnight, upper 60s. A cold front arrives tomorrow afternoon, showers and a few thunderstorms, and pretty hot. We're going up to 90. Rain looks pretty likely on Thursday. I'm meteorologist Steve Hamilton on Uplifting and Encouraging the River.
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0: of spirit as we start our day, as we go through the hardships of our day. And it reminds us that even, you know, during all of these crazy challenges that we're experiencing, that we need to have faith and that the Lord's going to pull us through. I am Colleen, and I am the river.
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0: Thanks for being here. 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
0: I don't know who needs to hear this, but today is National Voter Registration Day. 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Now, technically, you have until October 5th. 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
4: We have a little rain coming up tomorrow and into Thursday. For now, we'll stay clear overnight, upper 60s. A cold front arrives tomorrow afternoon, showers and few thunderstorms, and pretty hot. We're going up to 90. Rain looks pretty likely on Thursday. I'm meteorologist Steve Hamilton on Uplifting and Encouraging the River.
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0: When you give to the river, you're helping somebody change their brain for the better. And that's not just me saying that. I'm Haley, and most of us know that worship is something that's good for your soul, but research shows that it's also good for your brain. You know, our world, so much of the way things work, it's designed to keep our brains constantly stimulated. And for a lot of us, that means being kept in a state of chronic stress. But research shows that things like prayer and worship, they help to quiet the same parts of our brains that are linked to stress. Worship and prayer literally calms your brain, which in turn affects your mood, your physical health, and your mental health. And studies show that as little as 12 minutes a day spent in prayer and worship can, over time, literally change your brain for the better. And so imagine that you are the reason that somebody finds those 12 minutes today through songs on the river that help them pray and help them worship and help them feel connected to God. Your generous support of the ministry is providing all of that at givetotheriver.com. The
1: River. 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
11: River Weather. We have a little rain coming up tomorrow and into Thursday. For now, we'll stay clear overnight. Upper 60s. A cold front arrives tomorrow afternoon. Showers and a few thunderstorms. And pretty hot. We're going up to 90. Rain looks pretty likely on Thursday. I'm meteorologist Steve Hamilton on Uplifting and Encouraging the River.
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0: It's the River. I'm Haley with something that's good to know today.
1: I'm glad to know that.
0: So more and more people are channeling the 90s. Yes, the fashion of the decade has become popular again, but I'm talking about the lifestyle, the slower pace, going analog, cutting out some of the constant digital connectedness that has become part of our modern world. I've seen parents talk about wanting to give their kids more of like a 90s upbringing, doing things like skipping streaming services in favor of only watching VHSs or DVDs, only letting kids use a home phone, making them play outside, things like this. As adults, I feel like one of the best ways that you and I can go 90s, as I've heard people call it, is to spend less time with your phone. I don't know about you. I got that thing with me all the time. I know I'm looking at it too much and I sometimes just can't stop myself, but I heard somebody online talk about this. Here's how they practice going 90s.
2: We'll leave our phones at home if we're going to go for a walk or go to a store or go get food. The term comes from in the 90s, if you left your house, your phone was still attached to the wall because in the 90s, no one had cell phones. So we call it going 90s. The idea is just leave your phone at home. It's going to be fine. You're not the president of the United States. You're not running a billion-dollar company. It's going to be okay if you're offline for an hour or two. And it really just makes any time you're with somebody else so much more present. And we've also found that things just happen. There's a different energy that you have when you are, we call it when you're 90s. I cannot recommend it enough.
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13: We have a little rain coming up tomorrow and into Thursday. For now, we'll stay clear overnight, upper 60s. A cold front arrives tomorrow afternoon, showers and a few thunderstorms, and pretty hot. We're going up to 90. Rain looks pretty likely on Thursday. I'm meteorologist Steve Hamilton on Uplifting and Encouraging the River.
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0: It's the kind of moment that you lie awake at night still thinking about. At least it is if, like me, you have no chill. I'm Haley on the river, and I had just such an awkward encounter. Part of the problem is that I was up early in the morning, like earlier than I'm normally awake, and I was out and about running errands in public, and I ended up running into somebody who I would call them an acquaintance. It's like, you know them, you've met them a couple times, you're friendly, but like you don't really know them. So I talked to this person, and when they went in for the handshake, in my half asleep state, I went in for the hug. And immediately in my brain, I'm going, what are you doing? No, no, this is not someone that we're on hugging level with. Why are you doing this? But it was too late. The hug was happening. And I walked away from that interaction just feeling so mortified. I got home. I told my husband about it. I was like, I am so awkward. Why am I like this? Why did I do that? I'm still thinking about it. So, I don't know. Maybe one day I'll learn how to be normal, but that day is not today.
1: Judas wanted Jesus to rise up and become an earthly king to overthrow the Romans and make the Roman oppression go away.
2: Lisa Turkhurst on Focus on the Family Minute.
1: That is good. That's not a bad desire. Oftentimes, the outcomes that we want, they're good. They're not bad desires. The problem is that Judas decided to do it his way, and he was only willing to accept an outcome that he thought was best, and he didn't pause and think that God could be doing something different and better. Different doesn't always mean bad. Different just means different. What Jesus's plan was, he was gonna rise up. He was going to become a king, but he wasn't just after saving the people of the day. He was after eternal salvation. God's plan was so much bigger than what Judas could even fathom.
2: Hear more from Lisa today at familyminute.org.
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13: Coming up tomorrow and into Thursday. For now, we'll stay clear overnight. Upper 60s. A cold front arrives tomorrow afternoon. Showers and a few thunderstorms, and pretty hot. We're going up to 90. Rain looks pretty likely on Thursday. I'm meteorologist Steve Hamilton on Uplifting and Encouraging the River.
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0: I Found Jesus is a song about my testimony. I've been through a lot of hurt in my life, and even in the moments where I wanted to give up on God, He never once gave up on me. Every single step of the way, I found Jesus time and time again, and He gave me a reason to keep going no matter how difficult things got. Romans 8:39 says, "Nor height, nor depth, nor anything else in creation will ever be able to separate us from the love of God." This verse has given me so much peace and comfort in the moments where I felt unworthy of being loved. God has never turned His back on me once, but there have been many moments that I have tried to walk away from Him, and it led me to some of my lowest moments where I had no choice but to call upon the name of the Lord. And in those moments, I was still met with His grace and loving kindness. So if you've ever felt like you're too far gone, I've been there. And I'm here to tell you that there's a God who has never left you, and He never will.
1: The story that made the song.
2: On the river.
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0: Thanks for being here. It's The River, and I'm Haley.
1: Say that again, please.
2: Say that again.
0: I don't know who needs to hear this, but today is National Voter Registration Day. 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Now, technically, you have until October 5th. That is the deadline to be registered to vote in Ohio. You can do it all at voteohio.gov, so you are all set ahead of November 3rd.
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10: 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Singer Haley Jones will be performing, and we're going to hear about the amazing work God has done in women here in Licking County and around the world. 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
13: We have a little rain coming up tomorrow and into Thursday. For now, we'll stay clear overnight, upper 60s. A cold front arrives tomorrow afternoon, showers and a few thunderstorms, and pretty hot. We're going up to 90. Rain looks pretty likely on Thursday. I'm meteorologist Steve Hamilton on Uplifting and Encouraging the River.
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1: So easy to get stressed out. And believe me, I get it. Like, all I have to do is look at my phone or look at the news or whatever. So all sorts of stuff to get you worked up about something. One thing I love about God, though, he's at peace. He's not worried.
2: That's good. Yeah.
1: I know it's kind of a basic thing, but I was thinking about that. And I was also thinking about how, you know, how people you hang out with, you start to be like them.
2: Yeah.
1: Start to take on their characteristics. Start to laugh like they do, or joke like they do, or but if I'm spending more time with him, honestly, true, like, he's not worried. He is at peace. I spend more time with him, I'm going to pick some of that up.
3: When children struggle in school, it's easy to think of challenges like attention, motivation, or even learning disabilities. But sometimes the real issue is much simpler and often overlooked. 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Studies show that as much as 80% of what a child learns in the classroom is presented visually. 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Regular eye exams are essential because many vision problems aren't obvious. 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
16: We have a little rain coming up tomorrow and into Thursday. For now, we'll stay clear overnight, upper 60s. A cold front arrives tomorrow afternoon. Showers and a few thunderstorms, and pretty hot. We're going up to 90. Rain looks pretty likely on Thursday. I'm meteorologist Steve Hamilton on Uplifting and Encouraging the River.

0: started listening to The River, it was shortly after my dad passed away. And I would say at that time, my relationship with God was a little bit lukewarm, but listening to The River, I became much closer to God, and I feel like I went from lukewarm to on fire with my relationship.
1: Lives are changed when you give to The River. 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